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100.3 is all about your Sundays, and we want to know what you think about the music we play each Sunday. I'm Rebecca, and we know Sunday is sacred time. 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

0: 100.3 is all about your Sundays, and we want to know what you think about the music we play each Sunday. I'm Rebecca, and we know Sunday is sacred time. 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

0: FM 100.3 is all about your Sundays, and we want to know what you think about the music we play each Sunday. I'm Rebecca, and we know Sunday is sacred time. 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And the music you hear on Sunday Sounds, we want you to have a say in it. Right now, we're looking for listeners who love the music of Sunday Sounds to share their thoughts and weighing in on the songs you love could win you $1,000. 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

0: 100.3 is all about your Sundays, and we want to know what you think about the music we play each Sunday. I'm Rebecca, and we know Sunday is sacred time. 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

0: 100.3 is all about your Sundays, and we want to know what you think about the music we play each Sunday. I'm Rebecca, and we know Sunday is sacred time. Time to slow down, to gather, to let music remind you of what really matters. And the music you hear on Sunday Sounds, we want you to have a say in it. Right now, we're looking for listeners who love the music of Sunday Sounds to share their thoughts, and weighing in on the songs you love could win you $1,000. 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

100.3 is all about your Sundays, and we want to know what you think about the music we play each Sunday. I'm Rebecca, and we know Sunday is sacred time. 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
12: Some say our nation's educational system is completely broken and needs a total makeover. But an expert has strategies she says can fix things fast. We'll bring you the interview.
13: A lot of the strategies that we're hearing kind of throw it all out and start all over. We don't believe that that needs to happen.
12: Then, is clutter in your home or workplace holding you back? Just about all of us deal with piles of papers and unanswered emails. A clutter-busting professional shares his secrets on cleaning it all up.
14: And it's really important to find those things that aren't serving you because their presence makes your home feel stagnant and unhappy.
12: 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Stay with us. Our show begins right after this.
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12: What's the answer to those who say our country's educational system is no good and has to go? InfoTrack's Roy Mackey talks with an expert who offers a different strategy. Roy?
23: Thank you, Chris. Our guest is Dr. Denise Pope. She's a senior lecturer at the Stanford University Graduate School of Education and the co-founder of a program called Challenge Success. She's also the co-author of a book called Overloaded and Underprepared: Strategies for Stronger Schools and Healthy, Successful Kids. So many people believe our nation's education system is broken, but you disagree.
13: Well, we don't believe it's broken. We do believe it needs some fixing, but a lot of the strategies that we're hearing kind of throw it all out and start all over. We don't believe that that needs to happen. We believe schools can make changes that can really improve academics and also student well-being.
23: And you've been one of the co-founders of the Challenge Success program at Stanford. Can you just explain what that program is?
13: Sure. So over a decade ago, I wrote a book called Doing School, and it was about 5 high school students who were getting really good grades, but suffering in a lot of ways. And it turns out they were cheating and not really retaining information. I got a call from the folks at Stanford saying, you know, we've got kids at colleges all over the United States who are kind of like these kids, high achieving, but not really healthy and not necessarily engaging with learning. So we started an intervention turned out the name was Challenge Success, where we're challenging this one narrow notion of success that you've got to get the grades and get the scores and get into the top colleges to make the most money. And we're saying, you know what, success is much broader, and it includes health and well-being, and it includes academic learning that sticks. And so we work with schools and families across the U.S. and even outside the U.S. to make changes in policies and practices to have healthy and more engaged learners.
23: Maybe you can give us some examples, just if you could explain the two or three biggest differences in what you've tried in Challenge Success versus what most conventional education settings have done.
13: We don't have a one-size-fits-all model. Every school is really different, and every school is in a different position in terms of readiness for change. So we actually have schools put together teams of administrators, teachers, parents, and students, and work with a consultant to figure out what is the biggest issue facing their students and their community. And then we help them with what the research says they might do to fix that issue. And we sort of hold their hand step by step. They come up with the plan based on the best practices from the research, but it's a plan that fits their school and at the time that they're doing it.
23: So it sounds as though this is more, I guess, hearkening back to earlier days of education in our country where the federal government was not necessarily involved so much, but a lot of these decisions were made on the local level.
13: Right. Part of that is because my mentors at Stanford in the School of Education, David Tyack and Larry Cuban, believe in tinkering toward change. These sort of top-down models don't necessarily work because teachers, many of them kind of close their doors and ride out the storm. So when we work with a school very, very closely and get so many stakeholders on board looking at the research and figuring out what needs to change, then we're more likely to have that change actually stick as well.
23: One of the things you write about early in your book is about the stresses that today's high school students face. Can you just address that a little bit?
13: I think any parent of a teen kind of realizes now it's not the same high school as when we were growing up.
23: Yeah.
13: There's often more homework. There's more work. The schools are facing the challenges of meeting higher standards, which is not necessarily a bad thing, but how that's done is causing stress to kids. We've got a whole lot of reasons why kids are more stressed out, not just because of more work and more homework, but social media takes up a lot of time. Often kids are busy working after school or doing extracurricular activities because the parents need to keep them busy in the afternoons because both parents work. And we've also got a lot of pressure nowadays to fit the right profile to get into the best colleges and universities. Kids think that they have to take the most challenging classes and really load up their schedule in school and after school in order to compete.
23: Talk about homework a little bit, how that is different under Challenge Success, and I assume that may differ from one school to the next as well.
13: It does differ, and it kind of differs on the ages as well, but it's not so much time on task. When we've interviewed and surveyed these kids, we found out that much of what they feel like they're doing is busy work. Now, it doesn't mean it actually is busy work, but if the students perceive it as busy work, they're not going to take it seriously. And often what they're doing is copying from their friends and copying off the internet and turning it in. That's not an effective assignment. We also have homework where a teacher gives out 40 problems. One kid gets stuck on problem number 2 and spends the whole rest of the time not moving forward, and another kid can do all 40 problems in the first 10 minutes. For neither child is that an effective homework. So what we do is we work with schools and talk about engaging, developmentally appropriate homework assignments, if you're going to have homework, and that varies by school, and how can we then make it more doable given the busy schedules that the kids are facing, especially when they may get home and not understand the assignment and may need extra help. So you've probably heard of flipped classrooms. We want teachers to make sure that the kids are really understanding the assignment and maybe even getting a jump start on that assignment before going home so that when they get home, they can do something that is extremely valuable and meaningful.
23: Our guest on IntoTrack is Denise Pope, one of the co-founders of Challenge Success at Stanford University, and she's the co-author of a book called Overloaded and Underprepared. Dr. Pope, a lot of parents think that it's critical that their kids get into advanced placement programs in order to have an opportunity to do well in college or to get into the right school. Tell us what your view is of advanced placement programs, because I guess they're becoming a little more controversial now, aren't they?
13: They are becoming a little bit more controversial, and that's because the jury is still out on how effective they are. So we have wonderful teachers who are teaching in advanced placement programs who feel that the pressure to get the kids to pass certain content at the end of the course on the AP test is causing them to teach in ways that they really don't want to teach, that it's sort of a march through the content and they're not focusing on valuable skills. Now, to its credit, the College Board is changing some of the content in the AP courses to make it more skills-based and less sort of rote memorization. But we also have the controversy of APs where you've got kids who are told by their schools, we want you to take AP classes, we want to challenge you, but they're not ready for college-level work. So to talk to a teacher in a school that is supposedly teaching an AP English class and she'll admit to us, really, these kids are still reading at a middle school level, it's called AP English, but I can't really teach the curriculum given where these kids are. So we've got problems with kids taking too many APs and being forced to memorize content on the one hand, and kids who are being put into AP classes who really aren't ready for college-level work, and yet the schools are trying to get the boost in the rankings by having more kids take AP courses.
23: Years ago, there was not that much emphasis placed on preparing for college that early in the process. When kids were, for example, a junior, maybe they'd start thinking about it. But that's gotten younger and younger these days. When is the appropriate age or grade that a student should really be thinking in terms of, okay, am I positioned to get into a good college?
13: That's a great question. I can tell you we have parents of preschoolers who ask us, you know, what's the best way to get my kid into Stanford? Why don't you let your child be a child? That's one of the best ways to have them get in, is to have a real childhood full of play and a loving family and a love of books and learning. So it's not too early to start if you're focusing on love of learning and really taking care of a kid and what they need developmentally. But when you really start thinking about college, what we say to kids is you want to be the most authentic you that you can be. Take the classes that you're truly interested in that challenge you. Join activities that you're truly interested in and that still allow you some downtime, some time to be with friends, some time to focus on health and wellness. So that can start at any age, you know, a good healthy schedule and a good healthy selection of things that you're doing for fun. When you start to get serious about college, you can look at your schedule for high school, 10th, 11th, 12th grade, and kind of map out which courses you're going to take. But there are so many colleges in the United States, and anybody with a high school degree or equivalency can get into a community college. You walk up and pay your money. So if you're worried about going to college at all, you can take that off your plate by knowing with a high school degree you can go to college, and from a community college you can transfer to a four-year. Many parents say, well, we want our kid to go to a great college. Most of these colleges are fabulous, and the way that it works is you find the right fit between your child and the school, and that's going to be the best college experience.
23: Denise Pope, senior lecturer at Stanford University, the co-founder of Challenge Success, and the co-author of a book called Overloaded and Underprepared. Dr. Pope, do you have a website where people can learn more?
13: We do. You can go to challengesuccess.org. Lots of statistics on there, lots of advice for parents and educators, and for students, too.
23: Well, thank you again for joining us on InfoTrack.
13: Thank you for having me.
23: And for InfoTrack, I'm Roy Mackey.
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0: Hey, y'all. It's Charlie Starr from Blackberry Smoke. Y'all know our fans are like family to us, and family watches out for each other, especially when we're out riding. So before you or your crew get on your motorcycles, make sure you're good to ride. Even one drink could be too many. Don't let a good ride end the wrong way. Ride sober or get pulled over.
1: Paid for by NHTSA.
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12: If you're like most people, you've had to deal with clutter in your home or your workplace or both. Stuff just piles up. Well, we've got an expert here on clutter busting. In fact, that's the name of his book. Clutter Busting. Let's welcome Brooks Palmer to InfoTrack. You actually have two books, Clutter Busting and Clutter Busting Your Life, but let's start with the basics here. Tell us some strategies you use for cleaning out stuff when people are buried in clutter.
14: Sure, there's a couple strategies. The first is basically being kind to yourself in the process, because a lot of times people are very critical about being in that situation. Oh, I'm just a terrible person for having all this stuff. Like, how did it get like this? I should have done something about this a long time ago. So it helps just to accept, like, all right, this happened, and let's see what we can do to fix it. It's really picking like one area at a time and working with one item at a time from that area, and keep it really simple. Because if you look at everything, it's too much and you get overwhelmed and you stop. So you pick one area and you pick up one item at a time, and you hold that item and you ask yourself, do I like and use this, or can I let it go? You're looking to see if this thing is actually a living part of your life that you enjoy and use it, rather than just something you've stored away because you used to like it or you hope one day to like it. And it's really important to find those things that aren't serving you, because their presence makes your home feel stagnant and uncomfortable and unhappy.
12: Now, I've heard it said that there's sort of an unspoken rule that if you haven't used something in a year, you should throw it away or give it away. Do you subscribe to that theory?
14: Not necessarily. I mean, it can be a good approach to taking a look and seeing what's there, you know, to question something like, you know, I haven't used this for a year, so perhaps it's not really a part of my life. I mean, that's a red flag that I'm not using this. But sometimes, you know, you may maybe you weren't feeling that good one day and you went shopping to make yourself feel better, because we're kind of taught how to do that, you know? And, you know, it's a way to make yourself feel good quickly. But then, you know, you bring something home and it sits there and it doesn't get used. So maybe you're clutter busting and you see, wow, it's been there for 2 months. I haven't used it. And it's really just asking those questions.
12: Our guest is Brooks Palmer, author of Clutter Busting, Letting Go What's Holding You Back. The other book you've written is Clutter Busting Your Life. And you talk about clearing out the clutter, also the emotional clutter.
14: Well, there's an emotional attachment to clutter. Like, I remember this couple, they had this exercise equipment and it was in their garage and it was a big tangle of stuff. And I asked them if they use it. They were kind of ashamed. They said, no, we don't use it. You know, we're bad people. And I said, well, can you let this stuff go? And they go, no, we can't. And I go, but you're not using it. And they go, well, we spent a lot of money on it and we should be using it, so we're going to hang on to it. So there was an emotional attachment.
12: Yeah.
14: And that wasn't helping them in any way. It wasn't helping them to exercise. It wasn't helping them to feel good about themselves physically, you know, which is exercise is all about. So I knew they had two dogs. So I said, well, do you take your dogs for a walk? And they go, yeah, we do it twice a day for an hour each day. So I go, well, that sounds like exercise. And they go, yeah, that is exercise. And then they realized, oh yeah, we're exercising. And it was also a happy thing that they did. So they enjoyed that exercise. And they contrasted that feeling to having all that stuff piled in their garage. And they realized, oh, that doesn't feel good. And so they let it go. So really, it's taking a deeper look and looking at What's making you hold on to things, even though you realize you're not enjoying them? And that deeper look and that kind questioning helps you go, yeah, I don't need that anymore. And that's letting go of the emotional attachment.

0: 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Once again, here's Chris Whitting.
1: If you're like most people, you've had to deal with clutter in your home or your workplace or both. Stuff just piles up. Well, we've got an expert here on clutter busting. In fact, that's the name of his book, Clutter Busting. Let's welcome Brooks Palmer to InfoTrack. You actually have two books, Clutter Busting and Clutter Busting Your Life, but let's start with the basics here. Tell us some strategies you use for cleaning out stuff when people are buried in clutter.
2: Sure, there's a couple strategies. The first is basically being kind to yourself in the process, because a lot of times people are very critical about being in that situation. Oh, I'm just a terrible person for having all this stuff. Like, how did it get like this? I should have done something about this a long time ago. So it helps just to accept, like, all right, this happened, and let's see what we can do to fix it. It's really picking like one area at a time and working with one item at a time from that area, and keep it really simple. Because if you look at everything, it's too much and you get overwhelmed and you stop. So you pick one area and you pick up one item at a time, and you hold that item and you ask yourself, do I like and use this, or can I let it go? You're looking to see if this thing is actually a living part of your life that you enjoy and use it, rather than just something you've stored away because you used to like it or you hope one day to like it. And it's really important to find those things that aren't serving you, because their presence makes your home feel stagnant and uncomfortable and unhappy.
1: Now, I've heard it said that there's sort of an unspoken rule that if you haven't used something in a year, you should throw it away or give it away. Do you subscribe to that theory?
2: Not necessarily. I mean, it can be a good approach to taking a look and seeing what's there, you know, to question something like, you know, I haven't used this for a year, so perhaps it's not really a part of my life. I mean, that's a red flag that I'm not using this. But sometimes, you know, maybe you weren't feeling that good one day and you went shopping to make yourself feel better, because we're kind of taught how to do that, you know? And, you know, it's a way to make yourself feel good quickly. But then, you know, you bring something home and it sits there and it doesn't get used. So maybe you're clutter busting and you see, wow, it's been there for 2 months. I haven't used it. And it's really just asking those questions.
1: Our guest is Brooks Palmer, author of Clutter Busting, Letting Go What's Holding You Back. The other book you've written is Clutter Busting Your Life. And you talk about clearing out the clutter, also the emotional clutter.
2: Well, there's an emotional attachment to clutter. Like, I remember this couple, they had this exercise equipment and it was in their garage and it was a big tangle of stuff. And I asked them if they use it. They were kind of ashamed. They said, no, we don't use it. You know, we're bad people. And I said, well, can you let this stuff go? And they go, no, we can't. And I go, but you're not using it. And they go, well, we spent a lot of money on it and we should be using it, so we're going to hang on to it. So there was an emotional attachment.
1: Yeah.
2: And that wasn't helping them in any way. It wasn't helping them to exercise. It wasn't helping them to feel good about themselves physically, you know, which is exercise is all about. So I knew they had two dogs. So I said, well, do you take your dogs for a walk? And they go, yeah, we do it twice a day for an hour each day. So I go, well, that sounds like exercise. And they go, yeah, that is exercise. And then they realized, oh yeah, we're exercising. And it was also a happy thing that they did. So they enjoyed that exercise. And they contrasted that feeling to having all that stuff piled in their garage. And they realized, oh, that doesn't feel good. And so they let it go. So really it's taking a deeper look and looking at what's making you hold on to things, even though you realize you're not enjoying them. And that deeper look and that kind questioning helps you go, yeah, I don't need that anymore. And that's letting go of the emotional attachment.
1: We sometimes hear news stories about homes where they're actually filled floor to ceiling with stuff, maybe old newspapers or whatever. I know you're not a psychiatrist, but I'm just curious, what type of thinking is happening there with those people?
2: I had a client like that, and he lived in a three-story condo. It was truly filled to the ceiling. I mean, he actually had bungee cords holding things back so they wouldn't cave in on him. And there were little passageways, and he slept on the floor. And he was very unhappy. So it wouldn't have helped for me to come in and go, you know, you shouldn't be living like this. This is terrible, which he was already feeling himself. He said he was very embarrassed to be living that way. And basically, he was overwhelmed in his life. You know, he had some tragedies that happened to him, and they made him give up inside. They made him give up as a person. And he just started collecting things as a

0: buffer. You know, it's like a protective wall. And sometimes it doesn't matter if you have just a little clutter or a lot of clutter. Oftentimes it's the feeling of, it's an unconscious feeling of, this will protect me from the world. Things have been too much for me. And so you're not thinking clearly, you know? So it helps to have a lot of compassion for a person in that situation, or compassion for yourself if you find yourself in that situation, and to slowly start to dig yourself out. And that's what I did with this person. I worked with him for a number of months. We combed through things, and he ended up letting go of all this extra stuff, and he moved to a new place, and he was much happier. I don't like to use the word hoarder. I like to, you know, keep it kind and gentle and encouraging.
1: I once interviewed Norm Abrams, who was a master carpenter, and I asked him what his house was like, and he said, oh, all the things are broken. My wife's always bothering me to fix them, and I never do. So how are you as far as your clutter? Are you completely clutter-free in your life?
0: Well, I don't think anyone could be clutter-free, because what happens is things that do serve you turn into clutter slowly, you know? Like someday I'll go to the closet and I'll be looking through shirts to wear, and I'll come across a shirt and I'll go, this shirt's done. Yeah. It's old, it's either worn out, or it doesn't, I don't like how it feels on me. And I feel like I don't like this color anymore. And it becomes apparent to me. Or sometimes I'll have my wife ask me questions about stuff, like clothes, because sometimes it could help to have another person asking you questions in an encouraging way, of course.
1: It also seems like you could get clarity maybe when you go on vacation and then you come back home, you kind of have a clearer vision of what's surrounding you at that point in time. I would think that'd be a good time to do some clearing up.
0: Yeah, definitely. If you've been away for a little bit and you come back, you can see your place with a fresher eye. Sometimes what I have people do is, if they're not in that situation, to take like the clothes from the closet and then put them on the bed. So at least they're seeing them in a new way. Because sometimes when the things are sitting in the same space, you're used to them being that way. And it feels comfortable to have it that way, even if it's uncomfortable on a deeper level. So by taking things out, like taking the books from the bookshelf and putting them on a table or on the floor and going through one book at a time, it becomes so much easier. And my experience is people are just like, wow, this is so much simpler than I thought it was going to be.
1: Well, the books are Clutter Busting and Clutter Busting Your Life, author Brooks Palmer. And you can learn more at his website, clutterbusting.com. Brooks, thank you so much for joining us on InfoTrack.
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1: 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So what happens to it when your phone is lost or stolen? 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Roy?
9: Thanks again, Chris. Our guest is Kevin Haley, Director of Product Management for Symantec Security Response. And Symantec recently conducted a study called the Symantec Smartphone Honey Stick Project. So, Kevin, tell us about this experiment. What were you doing?
10: Well, smartphones have become so wrapped up in our lives. Not only all our personal information, but actually work information, too, has found its way onto these phones. And we wanted to see what the risk was if these phones were lost. What would happen to all that data on the phones?
9: And so you took 50 smartphones and did what?
10: We took 50 smartphones and we quote unquote lost them in five different cities: New York, San Francisco, Los Angeles, Washington, D.C., and Ottawa, Canada. So we lost the phones in various public places, and then we sat back and waited to see what would happen.
9: So the ultimate question, how many of those 50 phones were returned?
10: Well, in only half of the cases, did the finder make any attempt to return the phone?
9: Let's talk for a moment about the type of vulnerable data that is on the average smartphone, because I think a lot of people don't even think about it.
10: No, I think it just ends up on your phone. You don't realize how much important information is on there. Some of the things that we put on these phones as kind of bait or to see what people would do with this information were things like private pictures, access to social media accounts, corporate email, online banking. We even had a file that said HR salaries and one that said passwords.
9: When someone finds a lost phone, they do have to access some data on it if they're going to return it to the owner, right?
10: Well, I think it's very reasonable if you have access to the phone and you can look at the contacts file to try to find out who the owner is. And in fact, we made it very simple for the finders to look at this file and see who the owner was. We had an email address, we had a phone number, and it was quite clear who the owner was. So that information in itself should have helped somebody track down the owner of the phone. And maybe you can argue that in some cases that looking at private photos or social media accounts might help track down the user. That really doesn't explain why 4 out of the 10 finders actually tried to access the bank account on the phone.
9: Oh, man. You did have an interesting note in your report, and it said just because the finder offers to return the device does not mean they're not taking liberties with the owner's information.
10: Well, that's really the shocking thing of the report, is that everybody, whether they were trying to return the phone or not, attempted to access the information on the phone. 96% of the people who found the phones accessed information on the phone.
9: Kevin, your report has recommendations for both corporations and consumers on how to protect the data on their phones. Let's start with your advice for the average consumer.
10: Well, that advice is pretty easy. You need to put password protection on your phone. You need to make it so if your phone is lost or left behind for some period of time, people can't access your personal information. So that's very simple to do, very easy step to take. The second thing you can do is build in a remote wipe capability. That's what we call it. And essentially, it allows you to erase personal information and work information that's on that phone if the phone's lost. That way, nobody can get access to that information once it's out of your control. And finally, there are a number of programs out there that will help you track down your phone if you've lost it. So that seems like a pretty good idea, too. Help you find your phone if you've left it behind somewhere.
9: Now, if you password protect your phone, essentially there's no way someone who found the phone, a good intention person, could return it, is there?
10: Well, you certainly can put something on the screen of the phone or on the phone itself or the case with a number to call or some sort of contact information if found, maybe even offer a reward to try to help motivate people in the right direction. Also, most phones, if you found a lost phone, you take it to, you know, the maitre d' at the restaurant or some authority somewhere. And when you start looking for the phone, that's where you're going to go to find it.
9: And how can corporations protect their data?
10: The first thing is they have to get a handle on how much of their information is ending up on smartphones. You know, you need to manage this and you've got to know the size of the issue before you can do that. You need to ensure that they password protect that phone. You need to have that remote wipe capability on the phone. But first they have to understand the size of the issue before they can do those things.
9: Kevin Haley from Symantec Security Response. Kevin, is there someplace where people can learn more online?
10: Well, you can always go to Norton.com and we have a lot of information on the best security practices and some of the products that we offer to help protect people.
9: Well, thank you very much for joining us on InfoTrack.
10: My pleasure.
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1: 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And I'm Chris Whitaker. 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

0: 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Risk It All. That is Bruno Mars. Don't think he's going to be in the States anytime soon. He's just added more global dates to his The Romantic Tour. Guess it's going pretty well for him. It is 6:14. Better music for better morning. Sure hope the weekend was good. We sure got some serious downpours along the way. One, especially on Saturday morning, really started to make its way into our basement. That's no fun. Caught it early enough, but I do know Sandyites who are still reeling from heavy downpours a few weeks ago. Rain's been helping firefighters, though, so that is good. I think we're in for just one more day of scattered storms because tomorrow it just starts getting plain nice. Up to 85 in Salt Lake today. With Brian Fox, as we head into week three, Disneyland today. Going to have more keywords for you to enter on FM100.com starting at 8 o'clock all the way through 4 o'clock at the top of each hour. And remember, we'll crunch the numbers to see who was able to win Disney passes for the family to Disneyland's Halloween time and holidays. In fact, I'll give you an early wake-up call for that. We'll let someone start the day with some good news at about 7 o'clock.
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That is Miley Cyrus with Brian Fox in the morning. It is 6:31, and where Disneyland today is still going. You know how it goes. We'll find out if it's you who's going to Disneyland's Halloween time and holidays at about 7 o'clock. American Ninja Warrior airs its finale tonight on KSL 5 TV, featuring from St. George, Utah, the Beckstrand brothers, Luke and Kai. What a great story, too, because both are finalists in Season 18, and Kai is actually the reigning champion, having won season 17 last year in 25. So he's trying to defend his title while his younger brother could potentially take it from him. Talk about sibling rivalry.

0: And where Disneyland Today is still going. You know how it goes. We'll find out if it's you who's going to Disneyland's Halloween time and holidays at about 7 o'clock. American Ninja Warrior airs its finale tonight on KSL 5 TV, featuring from St. George, Utah, the Beckstrand brothers, Luke and Kai. What a great story, too, because both are finalists in season 18. And Kai is actually the reigning champion, having won season 17 last year in 25. So he's trying to defend his title while his younger brother could potentially take it from him. Talk about sibling rivalry. But I think it should be something to watch tonight on KSL 5. Get where it is 6:32, just like yesterday, sun. And the next thing you know, a storm's going to pop up. And that should be the case again today. 40% chance is what Matt is saying. 85 along the Wasatch Front. It's clear and
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0: It is 6:34, and all we're really seeing out there on the road is a minor crash northbound on Mountain View. This is as you approach the 201, but it's off to the shoulder, and it's not really causing any delays. Just use caution in that area. The rest of the drive, though, remains really good with regular speeds on all other roads.

0: 100.3 with Lewis C. That is C for Capaldi with Brian F. in the morning. Hey, welcome back from the weekend. Boy, do we get some much-needed rain. Hopefully not at the expense of anyone's flooded basement, but we really lucked out. I caught mine early enough. It was about 9 o'clock on Saturday morning. You know the storm I'm talking about. Anyway, we got through it, and we should see some clouds. 85 today, good amount of sun, and a chance of storms again. And I do think tomorrow we're finally going to be in the clear. Something to ask KSL5's Matt Johnson when he's here with us about 7:35. Have you seen Spider-Man, Brand New Day? People are loving this movie. Held the top weekend spot again at theaters, pulling in, what was it, about $22 million this weekend and pushing its total to $891 million in North America. Add $50 million to that, you've got the highest grossing film of all time. Could reach $2 billion. Coyote versus Acme debuted second. Comedy with Will Forte, who's pretty funny. You may remember him from SNL. And Christopher Nolan's The Odyssey came in third place. So I think Universal Pictures has a couple of big ones on their hands. So a few to see, thanks to Whipple Service Champions. As we get set for the Disney call, get to see who's headed to Disneyland's Halloween time and holidays. Coming up in about 10 minutes, it is 6:51.
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3: 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Who do we have from Friday? Who wins? Just tried to give her a wake-up call, and I'm sure we'll hear from her soon. Ashley Carnation from Orem. Ashley, you win those 4 2-day, one park per day passes in for the grand prize day at Disneyland Resort Hotel. So now you know. Nice job, Ashley. And today, we'll start with today's first Disney keyword.

0: 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Miles Smith with Brian Fox in the morning, and well, you. It is 7:17, and we just want to take time out here real quickly to say great job, Savannah Dustra. You know, she's an Orem High School graduate who's dreamed of becoming a Dallas Cowboy cheerleader since she was like 14 years old, and she's now living that dream. She made the team. She fell short last year, but now she made it. It's a far cry from the feeling of, am I going to get cut tonight? Hardly. Hey, way to go, Savannah. Look forward to seeing you on the field during Cowboy games. That's great. All right, good amount of sun today. Chance for storms also, just like yesterday, up to about 85 or so. And the Salt Lake now to 71.
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0: Well, you see, now there are tow trucks on the scene of that accident on 5600 West and the 201, so we should see that cleared in just a few minutes or so. It's a little slow southbound of the west side, Bell, also approaching I-80 due to the crash on the ramp to westbound I-80. Attention property managers. 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

0: 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It's Adele. Better music for a better work day. It's 7:36 coming off the weekend. And I don't know, wish some of these storms would be easier on my basement. Uh-oh. Oh, hi, KSL5's Matt Johnson. How are you?
1: What happened, Brian?
0: Saturday morning, and you know the storm I'm talking about. Yeah. We had that downpour, and I'll tell you what, I had more water coming down to the basement. However, I was able to get to it, you know, nice and early, so nothing really happened, and I think we're good to go. But I could only imagine, you know, some of the other basements that probably felt what I felt.
1: Yep, several of them. In fact, some pretty severe flooding in Orangeville, Castle Country over the weekend.
0: Yeah, are we almost over with the storm, so?
1: Almost. Today, we got to get through today.
0: This close.
1: Yep, we're almost there. 85 is going to be the high today. And I got a chance for scattered storms along the Wasatch. Most of these will be afternoon and evening. But central and southern Utah is where the focal point is today for a really high risk for flash flooding. So thoughts with those out there. Definitely a day to watch radar if you live in central and southern Utah. Right. And even the Wasatch Front. 84 tomorrow, drying skies, mountain storms, partly cloudy in the valley. And then we go mid-80s, dry skies all the way through Friday. But the weekend, by Sunday, there's another chance we get a surge of tropical moisture in here.
0: It's okay, though, because you and I, we both like our storms.
1: I would rather have this than fires everywhere.
0: Oh, sure. So, well, me too. But yep. I think some of these storms are a whole lot of fun.
1: They're so fun. I love it.
0: Except when you have to deal with flood basements. Sure. But anyway. Sure. Hey, thanks for the weather chat. We love it. We shall do another one tomorrow.
1: All right, let's do it.
0: All right, have a great day. KSL 5's Matt Johnson. It is 7:30.

0: 7. We've got your first Disneyland keyword coming up.
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0: FM 100.3 with Camila Cabello with Brian Fox in the morning at 7:53. And where our Disneyland today is still going, you know that. So we're going to have our first Disney keyword for you so we can send you and the family to Disneyland's Halloween time and holidays at about 8 o'clock. American Ninja Warrior airs his finale tonight on KSL 5, featuring from St. George, Utah, the Beckstrand brothers, Luke and Kai. What a great story, too, because both are finalists in season 18. Kai is actually the reigning champion from last year. He won season 17. So he's trying to defend his title while his younger brother could potentially take it from him. Talk about sibling rivalry. But it is something to watch, and you can tonight on KSL 5 TV. And just like yesterday, it'll be sunny, and then the next thing you know, a storm's going to pop up and then go away, and then we'll kind of recycle that. This is going to be the case again today. 85 along the Wasatch Front, it's clear, and 72 in Salt Lake City.
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3: Disneyland a day. You are right where you need to be, just at 8 o'clock. And how about a Disney keyword? You know, I have today's first one, and you'll hear a new one at the top of each hour until 4 today with Rusty. This for four passes for you and the family to Disneyland's Halloween time and holidays. That was Ashley Carnation from Orem who got all the keywords in on Friday, so we let her know earlier. Just as we'll let you know if it's you who goes there tomorrow morning. So the keyword is sunset. It's sunset, S-U-N-S-E-T, sunset. It's a good keyword, I like it.

0: FM 100.3 with that Sharon, Bad Habits, and Better Music for Better Work Day. And we're back. Hope the weekend was good. Boy, we got some serious downpours, didn't we? Especially the one on Saturday morning. Got thunder, a little lightning, a little bit of everything. Rain's been helping firefighters from what I hear, so that's good. And I think we're in for just one more day of these scattered storms, because tomorrow it starts just plain getting nice, up to 85 in Salt Lake. With Brian Fox, as we do head into week three, Disneyland today. Means we're going to have more keywords for you to enter on FM100.com. And you know we'll have another one at 9, of which time will be inside the All Music Hour, all neatly wrapped with a bow at 8:30.
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0: 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They move you. Plan your trip at rideuta.com. Looks like we have a new accident. Westbound I-80 at State Street. This is you make your way over toward I-15. It's off to the right shoulder, causing some minor slowing there. Otherwise, traffic is running very heavy. Southbound I-15 in the Riverdale area, as the amount of cars has certainly increased.

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1: Hello?
0: Hello, is this Ashley?
1: This is.
0: Hi, Ashley. It's Brian, FM 100.3. How are you?
1: Oh, my gosh. Well, pretty good now.
0: I'm glad to hear that. Did you get a good night's sleep?
1: Decent. We have a newborn, so not...
0: Well, congratulations.
1: Thank you.
0: Now I know why you didn't pick up the phone when I called bright and early in the morning.
1: Yes.
0: Way to go. Well, I did call you, as we do every morning, about 7 o'clock. I'd like to find the winner of our Disneyland Today's and reveal it to everybody. And you are going to Disneyland.
1: Oh, my gosh. Thank you so much.
0: Sure thing. It is Disneyland's Halloween time and holidays starting in September. So we've got four passes, and we also got you in for the grand prize stay at the Disneyland Resort Hotels.
1: Awesome. Thank you so much.
0: You're welcome. Tend to that newborn now.
1: Yeah.

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0: 2023, Bruno Mars. I don't think he's going to be back in the States anytime soon. He just added more global dates to his The Romantic Tour. And as the All Music Hour sounded better than ever with Brian in the morning, Chris might see a little bit more rain today. We've become accustomed to it, but starting nothing but really nice weather tomorrow. So sunny in the low 80s, that's a nice day. And not so much, though, in central and southern Utah. Could see some heavy rain with some flash flooding. So we're thinking of them. At our Disneyland today, thought we would give you a quick recap of the two Disney keywords we have had thus far, 8 and 9 a.m. The 8 o'clock Disney keyword was sunset, S-U-N-S-E-T, and 9 a.m. was relaxing, R-E-L-A-X-I-N-G. So go ahead, get those keywords in if you haven't done so already for family passes to Disneyland's Halloween time and holidays. You know, at 10 o'clock, Rebecca's going to be here with that next apply.
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3: How are you? 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And we'll announce the next winner tomorrow morning with Brian Fox at 7 o'clock. It's Disneyland A Day with keywords coming at the top of each hour from 8 a.m. to 4 p.m. with FM 100.3.

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0: Olivia Dean. Good morning. It's Rebecca as we give you better music for a better work day, back at work at it. And wow, do you have family and friends that have been in central and southern Utah? We've had some massive flash flooding. And it looks like this week, even though we'll have temps in the mid-80s, we might see some more heavy rainfall. So keep the eye on the sky. And of course, we'll let you know if anything is changing nearby. But congratulations to Ashley Carnation of Orem. Did you hear? She was our latest Disneyland A Day winner, headed to Disneyland for family of four for 2 days. You have another chance to win with the keywords we're sharing at the top of each hour from 8 to 4. So your next one is coming up at 11 o'clock here on FM 100.3.
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0: Alicia Keys. And no one. It is Rebecca. Did you see the musical that was playing in downtown Salt Lake City just over a month ago called Hell's Kitchen? It's semi-autobiographical. Alicia Keys wrote the music for it based on her life as a young girl growing up in Manhattan in the 1990s and trying to develop her music. So if you haven't had a chance to see it, I really thought it was a great musical. All right, speaking of music, on Sunday, we bring you music we hope makes the Sabbath day Sunday that much more peaceful and relaxing and meaningful for you. But we want to know what you think about our Sunday sounds. 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

0: 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Hi, it's Rebecca. 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

better music for a better lunch hour. Sunshine, a little humid. Today's high about 85. Pretty good chance of some afternoon rain showers and thunderstorms coming our way. You know what else is coming? 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

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One of them, this week, we're going to be giving away a family four-pack of tickets to Monster Truck. 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

0: 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That is Miles Smith. And how's that lunch hour going? I know for Michael Carson in Syracuse, it's going really well. He called in and scooped up those four tickets to Hot Wheels Monster Truck Live. He's going to choose. All right, which of those trucks is my fave? The Bone Shaker, the Bigfoot, the Mega Rex. 2-day show, September 12th and 13th at the Maverick Center. 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And we've got more tickets to see this show tomorrow in the lunch hour at 12:20 here on FM 100.3.
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3: Into the 1 o'clock hour we go. 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And yeah, you can wear a costume to Disneyland. 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It's singular, C-O-S-T-U-M-E, costume. 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

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We're calling animal lovers because the Salt Lake County Animal Services needs people to donate kitten formula. The formula they were giving the baby kitties had to be recalled, so they need new kitten formula. And they said there's lots of kittens they're taking care of. And again, give those donations to the

0: 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So you want to translate that love into action, help support Operation Literacy. Get more information about that. All right, Disneyland today, your next chance to win and get that keyword that'll help you do it is coming up at 2 o'clock here on FM 100.3.
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For 100.3, it is Rebecca. It is cooler. We have mid-80s for the next few days and a 40% chance of thunderstorms and rain today. Steve-O is in for Rusty. He's coming in next with a Disneyland keyword at 2.

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Hey, Steve-O to Rusty this afternoon. And congratulations to Ashley Carnation of Orem, yesterday's Disney winner. You could be next. 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
0: Mostly cloudy this afternoon. Got some sunshine mixed in. High of 85. and a pretty good chance for more of those pop-up thunderstorms we've been having lately. Could be heavy at times. It's 84 in downtown Salt Lake City.

0: 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It's better music, better afternoon. Hi, it's Steve-O. And for Rusty on this very last Monday of August. Tomorrow, September 1st. Can you believe it? I can smell the pumpkin spice now. Halloween time as well. Holidays at Disneyland. Got another Disney keyword. That's on the way at 3 o'clock to help you get qualified. Doing that family four-pack of two-day Disney tickets. All right, so we'll be listening for that at 3 o'clock. Coming up on FM 100.3.
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0: Last day of the month, last Monday of the month. Maybe a pop-up thunderstorm this afternoon into tonight. Showers decreasing a little bit by tomorrow and Wednesday, but southern Utah could see some flash flooding possible, so be careful if you're headed down south. Right now, 86 in downtown Salt Lake City.

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3: It is 4 o'clock, time for another Disney keyword to help you win that family four-pack of two-day Disney resort tickets. 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Brian Fox will announce today's winner. All right, here's the keyword. 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All right, once again, the keyword is snacks. 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

0: 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Sometimes you got to risk it all, right? 4:30, hi, it's Steve-O in for Rusty this afternoon. Holiday magic in the holidays, Halloween coming up. We want to send you to Disneyland. 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Once again, tomorrow, we start those keywords at 8 o'clock with Brian Fox. And then listen at 7, by the way, to find out who won today. All right? Disney tickets just in time for Halloween and the holidays at FM 100.3.
1: We got ourselves a big 3-day holiday weekend coming up. That would be Labor Day, the last hurrah of summer. And maybe you got some sort of getaway planned. Good for you. We do have 5 national parks. 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
0: 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Got a fatal car crash on Redwood Road closing off traffic while the investigation continues right around California Avenue. Plus the usual slowdowns if you're on southbound 15 right now out of downtown Salt Lake City in spots all the way to the point. A parking lot plan beats a parking lot surprise. 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
6: Checking roads out there this afternoon on FM 100.3. Some rainy roads in Magna and West Valley with delays on the 201 heading eastbound into Magna from the 202 turnoff. Plus northbound slowing on the 215 West Belt from the 201 up to I-80. Plus that fatal accident on Redwood Road at 10th South still blocking north and southbound traffic. At UTA, it's never just a ride from point A to point B. We move independence, purpose, and memories. We move what matters, you. 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